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un uomo di Elisa.

Now, our last number needs a little explanation. It's based on Cockney rhyming slang, in which a cigarette, or fag, is known as a Harry Rag. And that just happens to be the title of this extraordinary epic, Harry Rag from the Kinks.

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Tell me again so I'll know. 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What's going on in your show? What was it you wanted? Could you say it again? 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

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People see me all the time and they just can't remember how to act. 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

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We're gonna have a pretty good time, I think. 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

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Okay, I want to give a free something. I don't know if there's any merch I can give you out, but I want to give it out to the first person who can tell us where that first set of songs came from. I know the record it's from. That's not worth a t-shirt. There's a video online that we play those songs in that order from a long time ago. Does anybody know what setting that's in? I don't think anybody got it. Never mind. I know. Okay, yeah. Well, too many people said, yeah, you know what it is. It's not that big a deal, all right? So we'll just throw a shirt out later. It's a snow job. Yeah. All right. Well, that was fun.

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It's making me happy. And seeing people being sort of happy. All right, thank you. It's a gift.

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I think you probably do know it, but we'll see.

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I didn't catch that, but thank you for the encouragement.

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Thank you. I don't know if everybody heard him. He said, "That was so good." That means a lot, sir. Sometimes I can't tell what's going on when everybody's clapping.

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0: So, thank you very much. During those breaks in that song, I did hear a woman counting for us, and I just want to let you know we've figured that out. We're all kind of doing that on our own, so you might notice us tapping our feet. And, I mean, you're free to do that, I suppose, but I would be really, really weird if the audience counted every break for us. You know what? I take that as an insult that you thought we needed that. You know, actually, it is pretty helpful, to be honest.
1: It could be helpful, actually.
0: Glenn says he loves it. Glenn has never learned how to count past four.

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I didn't get a good sound. So here's a song. This, I don't think we've ever played this song live. So we're going to play it for you first time. We're going to build up the suspense. I'm just going to stand here and stare at you. Did you see that? He saved me from plugging into my electric amp. Now he just put that in my hand. That guy's name is Jeff Tweedy, by the way. That's how I knew he would be good.

Thank you so much.

You knew we were coming back. Long time ago, we were on tour. We're still on tour. Yeah, thank you. Long time ago, we were on tour also. We were in our dressing room, and the door opened up, and Bob Weir was standing there. The door opened up to our dressing room. It was our dressing room. But Bob Weir thought it was his dressing room. He opened up the door. He stood inside for a few seconds. He looked around and he said, "Carry on." And he left. And over the years, he was a supporter of this band. He liked this band. He said nice things about us. We played with him a whole bunch on the Americana-rama tour a long time ago. But everything you want a musician to be, everything. He wanted to play. He stood everywhere he could play, and he stood up and he played. And that's all he wanted to do, and that's what he spread. And that's what it mean, what it meant to us. That's all we want to do, and that's all we're going to do from as far as we can do it. You know? Here's the one. We're going to play a song that we played with Bob, and it just feels very, very appropriate.

We got a couple more. We'll have we'll play some other shows this week, you know, and we'll have a good time. You get to see a lot of other great bands, great music. Hopefully you have a great time, and thanks for being here.

Just making sure everybody's okay again.

Feel like singing? It's one of the great things about being on planet Earth is hearing people sing together, in my opinion. So if you know the words, let's do that thing that connects us, all right?

Thank you. Nice job. We got more songs. Yeah. That's an old showbiz thing. You tell people that you have more. Tell them it's not over yet.

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Oh, wait. I meant to be. Too many guitars, I guess.

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Some people get excited by that, some people don't. That's been my observation over the years. And you know what? There are also songs that people think they want to hear, they request them, and then they go, I can see why you don't play that very often.

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I don't believe you.

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This is a song from a long time ago. This is about as far back as we can go with the name Wilco.

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The next song we're going to play is one of the more recent songs, and we put these two songs together most of the time when we play them so that people can marvel at the amount of artistic growth that has happened in 30 years. And for the astute observer, they will notice that the capo has gone from here to here. In 30 years, takes a lot of time to move a capo. It's going well. 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

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The Art of Almost. 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

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All right, play as long as you want. 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Yeah.

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Oh, good. I don't know if everybody heard her. 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We don't need that kind of language. We don't need it. But we want it. Two, three, four.

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Gary Louris. 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
1: 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And you've seen the videos on that one, right? 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

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Falling out of bed for the workday week, kissing in the cracks of the flash flood street. Budding blossoms, blaring Johnny Rotten, chewed up and swallowed by the prophet we were trying to follow. 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

0: discipline, it remains mercifully.
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0: Yeah.
1: No, it is a...
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We just clapped our hands like some of you are doing over there. Yeah, I believe you've been to church too. Yeah, all right. But oh my Lord, did we have service? And some evening I did a little late going to church. I began to walk a little fast because I didn't want to miss nothing, you know. The old Dick would be singing the familiar hymns over here. 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

0: fucking thank you. 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
1: It should be a while before I see Dr. Death, so it would sure be nice if I could get my breath. 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

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Though I know I'll never lose affection for people and things that went before, I know I'll often stop and think about them in my life.

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And I'm going to have to say that this is the greatest thrill of my life, because I always dreamed about the day when I'd be successful at the business that I love so much and get to come back and do a live show for the people that I love, and hope maybe that you'll enjoy it. And I'd like to say thanks also to Mr. Kaz Walker. As most of you know, I started on the Kaz Walker Show when I was 10 years old, and I worked there until I graduated from high school in 1964. That's Sevier County High School. Thank you. Thank you so much. I don't want to wear you out with your applause, so I won't ask you to do nothing else. But I'd like to sing for you now the first song that I ever sung on the radio. And all the time that I worked with Kaz Walker, I think I knew two songs. And I know that all of you know what they were, but I'd like to do the first one now that I ever sung on the radio, and it goes like this.

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It's a song called The Tall Man.

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I'd like to do a little medley now of some songs that I've wrote and recorded and had different country artists to record, and hope maybe that you might enjoy them. Here's one that goes like this. Call Something Fishy.

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And it goes like this.

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This is the song that I picked out to have all my people in Sevierville to help me sing on the album. So I'm going to do a song of Porter's called Y'all Come, and I want you to help me. And when I say Y'all Come, you just answer me on each chorus, okay?

0: Thank you so much. I hope maybe that you enjoyed singing with me, and all of you that might have ever wanted to have been on record at one time or another will probably get to hear yourself singing on that album. This is a story that I wrote, and I know that all around Sevierville and around in the mountains, people have big families, and it's kind of hard to get them into bed at night. So I guess all of you are familiar with Bloody Bones and Scratch Eyes and the Booger Man, right?
1: Yeah, I'm right.
0: But I'd like to do a song now that, not a song, I'd like to tell my little story, and it goes like this, and I'll dedicate this to my mama. Even though she meant well, she done this to us. Now, there was 12 of us kids, and all day long we'd fight and we'd scratch. And we'd scratch and we'd fight. But Mama never had any trouble getting us all into bed at night. Cause dear old Mama, bless her heart, she done the best she could. But Mama had the awfulest way of making us be good. Now she'd tell us that Rawhead Bloody Bones was waiting just outside. That he'd come in and get us if any of us cried. And it'd scare us all to death if the dogs outside got to barking. Ooh! And every time that we'd hear Daddy cough, we'd think his Bloody Bones a harking. Oh, me. And when we got up to something mean, well, Mama, she smelled the rat. And she'd scratch on the wall and she'd say, "Listen, what was that?" Then we'd all get scared and we'd dive underneath the cover. And we'd make us a little air hole and stick our nose out. Just enough so we wouldn't smother. And every night, one of the kids would wet in the bed. But Mama, she never did understand why. But I wasn't about to get out of the bed and take a chance. I wasn't about to get out of the bed and take a chance on stepping on old Scratch Eye. Oh, me. Well, I'd get in the bed, you see, and I'd cover up my head, and I'd put my fingers in my ears so I couldn't hear the booger man that was breathing in under the bed. Because I knowed if I got out of that bed that the devil would get me by the hair of the head. Oh, me. Now, that we'd sleep 4 and 5 in a bed. And we'd get scared and we'd all scrunch up. And it'd be below zero in our old house, but we'd just be burned up. And when we did drift off to sleep, we'd just lay there and we'd grunt and we'd moan. Because we was a-dreaming about that Bloody Bones and that Scratch Eyes and that Booger Man that was visiting us in our home, you see. And now that's been a long, long time ago. And now that I'm grown, you know I still ain't sure that there's not a booger man and a scratch eyes and a raw head bloody bones. Thank you.
2: Oh, I have some surprises for you. Dave,
0: well,
2: can I
0: like
2: give you
0: surprises.
2: This? Do you like surprises?
0: Yeah, I do.
2: I have some secrets right here that, okay, some that you're not aware of and we'd like to share with the audience here. This, Dolly Parton, is your day in Sevier County. This is a certificate of appreciation presented to Miss Dolly Parton in recognition of her outstanding worldwide participation in the music field, her contribution to education in Sevier County, her civic endeavors across our state. Presented this 15th day of April, 1970, signed, Hubert Ellington, Governor of the State of Tennessee.
0: Thank you.
2: Dolly?
0: That's beautiful.
2: You've had many surprises here tonight, but we saved the biggest surprise of all until last. Porter Wagner!
3: How are you doing?
1: Thank you very much, and it's a real pleasure to be here on Dolly's Day. I kind of feel like the fugitive. I've been slipping around trying to keep from Dolly seeing me.
0: I didn't know.
1: But it's, well, I'm real honored to be here, and I got lost about six times trying to find a place. I've been everywhere from Possum Holler to Frog Alley trying to get here. And I went through Boogertown twice. Dolly, I have another surprise for you. I tried every way in the world to slip off from him, but he wouldn't let me do it.
0: He wouldn't?
1: Here he is. I don't know if you'll recognize him or not. Here's Speck.
3: You're sure pretty tonight. You're about as pretty as Sadie, you know it. And
0: well,
3: I know this is a great, it's got to be a great day for you.
0: Well, it sure is, Speck, and I'm glad that you got to come.
3: Well, I wouldn't have missed you for $100. You know, I come up from Florida. I've been down to Florida, and I come all the way up here just to see you.
0: You did?
3: Wouldn't miss this show for nothing.
0: What was you doing in Florida?
3: Well, I down there, me and Sadie went down to Miami Beach, you know, to kind of take a vacation. Mm-hmm. And we went out on the beach yesterday afternoon, and boy, the bathing beauties are really getting thick, you know. And this girl was out there, and she had on this little bitty bikini. You know? Had a two-piece bathing suit, and it wasn't very big pieces either, I'll tell you. And Sadie looked at it, and she said, ain't that a shame? That's just plumb ridiculous, that girl wearing that little bitty old two-piece suit like that. She said, I think they ought to just wear one piece. I said, I go along with that, Sadie. Which piece do you think you ought to wear, the top or the bottom? And this is really a big day in Sevierville, isn't it?
0: That's right. That's
3: my, I come into town this afternoon a little early, you know, and I come down the street, and your little boy, little brothers out there are making money out of this deal. You know that?
0: What's they doing?
3: They had them a lemonade stand up down there town.
0: I didn't know that.
3: Yeah, I come with walking down the street, and they had this little lemonade stand sitting there on the sidewalk, and I was kind of hot and thirsty, and they had a sign out there that said, lemonade, 2 cents a glass. That was in the front of this pitcher.
0: Yeah.
3: Then over in the front of this pitcher over here, they had lemonade, 5 cents a glass. I said, well, boys, I said, give me a glass of that there 2 cent lemonade. So I took it and drunk it down, and it's pretty good. Tastes real good, you know. Then I said, give me another glass of that 2 cent lemonade. So they poured me up another glass, and I drunk it down. I said, my goodness, that's awful good. I said, how you guys expect to sell this sugar lemonade for a nickel a glass when you're selling that good of lemonade for 2 cents? They said, well, it's this way, Mr. Speck. Said, a while ago, the cat fell in that pitcher, and we're trying to get rid of it first. Hey, good luck and sing me some songs.
0: Worst thing I ever heard. How about a big hand for Speck Rose?
1: Dolly, I brought my guitar in case you asked me to sing some duets with you. But before we do, I'd like to just say that I've been in country music almost 20 years now. I've met almost everyone in country music, met millions of people. And I'm happy to say, without prejudice, the little lady on the stage here is the finest lady in every respect I've ever known. And I'm certainly honored to be here and be part of the show.

0: line.
1: Well, I'm not late, the clock is wrong. You need to wind Big Ben. And honey, that's not wine you smell, that's aftershave for men.
0: Oh, I believe you're the biggest liar I ever heard. And not only that, you can't even say smell, you say shamel. Won't you run that by me one more time?

0: ain't dumb. And I know a lie when I hear one.
1: Would you run that by me one more time?
0: Run that by me one more time.
2: Well, I didn't spend the money.
0: You took that money and went to Frog Alley and spent every cent of
2: it. Frog Alley. They didn't spend it. I'll show you why I don't have to visit there.
0: Thank you, folks, so much. You know, Miss Dolly, incidentally, all these duets we're doing were written by Miss Dolly Parton. And here is a song that she wrote that's the most requested number that we do on our television show or on our personal appearances. I hope you'll enjoy it here at Dolly Parton Day. Number titled, Jeannie's Afraid of the Dark.

Jeannie was always afraid of the dark, and we never could understand why. 'Cause we looked after Jeannie with the very best of care, 'cause Jeannie was our only child. Perhaps it was death that she was so afraid of, 'cause it took her one dark, stormy night. I think we always knew that we'd never see Jeannie grown, 'cause it seemed that she was destined to die. But on Jeannie's grave, we placed an eternal flame that glows and never loses its spark. And on the darkest night, there's always a light, 'cause Jeannie's afraid of the dark.

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Y'all are tremendous.

0: Thank you very much. I hope you enjoyed the duets. You know, it's a great thrill for me each week when I introduce Miss Dolly on my television show. And I could say nice things about her for longer than it would take to put on an album. But since I met her, she's helped me in many, many different ways. She not only is a great, great singer, but a great person with a wonderful personality that's always helping someone else. And when she started on the road with me, she said, "I'd like to ask one favor of you, is to let me sing a hymn on each one of our shows." And I'd like to ask her to do one, especially for me right now and for everyone. Most beautiful song I think ever written, titled, "How Great Thou Art."
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1: 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It's a song that goes like this. And it's called Daddy, Come and Get Me. In this mental

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I just couldn't stand to set him free, and I just couldn't bear the thoughts of losing him. And I cried, and I cried for days, and he said that I was crazy, but he just put me in here to get me out of his way. 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

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And if you don't believe it, you can go by the courthouse and watch them sitting down there, whittling and a spitting backer and telling big tales. It's a song called "He's a Go-Getter." He's a go-getter. 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

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And I write a lot of them. Some of them just plumb pitiful. And this might be one of them, but I love sad songs myself.

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I'm proud of you, but I know I heard some of you out there crying with me. That was you doing that. Was that you? Let's do it again. Oh, come on. You're sorry or not. Get that all out there. It'll be just like therapy. Let's get a good cry. Come on, we'll just do a couple of them just like that. You want to practice once more? Here we go.

therapy. 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See, it ain't gonna charge you nothing, though. Yeah, you'd have to pay hundreds of dollars for that if you went to, what they call them, psychiatrists? Hadn't been in a while. Anyway. Not that I ain't needed to go, but that was good. See, I like a good laugh and a good cry. Like I said, I didn't charge you nothing except what you already paid for your tickets. And I know that was a plenty, but I need the money. You know how much it costs to make a person look as cheap. Anyway, I appreciate that. And I know I feel better after a good cry. I feel like shining. How about you? I'm shining now.

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I like to sing that. We recorded that last year on our Little Sparrow CD, and it won a Grammy, and we thought that was pretty good stuff. Thanks to you, of course. You're the one who buys them. I just sing them, but I appreciate you. Anyway, the title of the album, as I mentioned, was called Little Sparrow, and I wrote an old mountain song kind of patterned after a lot of the old world songs that we grew up here singing. And, of course, I like this particular kind of music. It's not one of them sad ones, but it's all right. You'll get over it. Some people just deserve to suffer, and I'm going to put you through it. Anyway, I do hope you like Little Sparrow.

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What do you think?

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You was into that Rocky Top. That is kind of like a national anthem in Tennessee. They play that now at all our UT games. It's great. Of course, I love Tennessee. I'm a Tennessee girl. How many folks we got here might be from this area? Yeah, quite a few. So you're proud of Tennessee. I've written a lot of songs about the Smoky Mountains where I grew up. I grew up over the mountains and in a family of 12. We lived on a farm. I'm the farmer's daughter, the one they used to tell all them stories about. Well, a lot of them. But anyhow, we had a good life back there in the hills. And there's 12 of us kids. Had 6 girls and 6 boys. Mama had one owner and one inner, as long as I can remember. That's the truth. There's 8 kids younger than me. I have a brother, 2 brothers and a sister older than me, and then there's a whole house full underneath us there. We didn't have anything money could buy, but we had good stuff. Things money don't buy anyhow. We always had something to eat, even if it wasn't what we wanted all the time. We had a roof over our head. We had songs to sing, and we had folks that loved us, and I've written many songs. And we had music. My mama's people were always very musical. So we'd sit around on summer afternoons out on the porch when all the work was done, or around the heater in the wintertime to pass time. That's the way Mom could keep us from fighting. She'd go sing something. Anyway, so I've written many songs about that. In fact, this little song right here kind of just sums up what a typical day might have been like.

course, now that was a typical day. And I have a lot of songs that I grew up with in my childhood that I wrote after I was grown. And a lot of people ask me, well, do you have a favorite song that you've written out of all those songs? I said, yeah, I do. I think my favorite song that I've ever written is not just because it's a song, but because it's very personal to me. It's really kind of a philosophy of life, really. And my mama made me a little coat one time out of scraps that she had sent. And a lot of people seem to relate to this song after I recorded it. A lot of people said it really helped them, because I think a lot of people carry around a lot of hurt. They don't even realize that it's in there. And I think most people have been made fun of or lied of about something. It might not have been about a coat or even clothes, but something, a handicap or something. Somebody made you feel bad about yourself. And that's a terrible, terrible hurt and feeling. But anyhow, this little song kind of lifted me out of that when I wrote it. And I want to do this to all the good mamas that we have out there. Thank you. That was mama. Not really.

'cause I felt I was rich, and I told him of the love that Mama sewed in every stitch. I even told him all that story that Mama told me while she sewed, and why my coat of many colors was

Mama would be proud you liked that one. You know, when that song first became a hit, you know, as I was saying, it kind of lifted a lot of hurt off me. And I thought, you know, I'm not going to feel right about taking the first money, first royalty check, spend it on myself. I should buy something for Mama. Of course, this was back in the late 60s, early 70s that I had put this song out. So first chance I had, I left Nashville and went up to East Tennessee. And I said, Mama, get your pocketbook. I'm taking you to Knoxville. I'm going to buy you a new mink coat. She's looked at me funny. Of course, that was back when it was still okay to wear mink and nobody's thinking that much about it. But anyhow, she just looked at me funny. She said, a mink coat? Where in the world am I going to wear a mink coat around here to a cockfight? She said, you just give me that money. So I did. And of course, I'm sure she still had a house full of kids at that time, and she stretched that money pretty far, I know, because it's quite a bit of money. For us, anyhow. But anyhow, it was thinking like that, and my mom was being able to help my dad that got us through, because like I say, raising a house full of kids like that, my dad was just a farmer. Daddy never was able to read and write, but he happened to be one of the smartest people I ever knew in spite of that fact. But he worked on a farm mostly, and as the kids started to multiply, well, he worked on construction. He'd get up way before daylight and work on the farm. Then he'd go work all day on a construction job, come back home, work way after dark. But anyhow, he was a very hard worker. My dad never told us he loved us. Never heard those words from my dad, but I don't ever remember time I didn't know it. We could see it in Daddy's eyes. We could just hear it in his voice and just the way that he worked for us. He just wasn't a man that kind of get that stuff out like that, but we always knew it and we loved him dearly. But my dad passed away 2 years ago last month, and we miss him a lot. It's just like he's still here, really, because I'm always saying stuff. Sounds just like Daddy doing stuff and looking in the mirror. I got my daddy's eyes without all this gook on him. But anyhow, I see him everywhere and think about him. I remember one time that when the family was multiplying, a lot of men folk around all the southern country or counties were going up to Detroit, Michigan, to work at the Ford plant. And my dad had a couple of brothers and friends that had gone up there. And a lot of country people were glad to get out of the mountains. They didn't like being hillbillies. They wanted to, you know, to do something else. And that was fine. But my dad never had been out of the Smoky Mountains where he was born and raised. And he loved the hills. So he thought, well, I'll try it, I reckon. And if I do all right, I'll bring my family to Detroit. Well, that lasted about 2 weeks. Daddy got so homesick, he almost died. He said, I'm going back to the Smoky Mountains, and I'll live and die there in them hills. Raise my kids the best way I know how. And I wrote this about that time in my dad's life. So we'll dedicate it to all the hardworking folks out there. It's called Smoky Mountain Memories, and this is always for Daddy.

family and my childhood, but everybody in the Smoky Mountains was not kin to me. I know you're thinking that about now, but the ones that weren't, well, they seemed like it. They all seemed like family. We had a lot of good neighbors, and here's a song that I wrote about an old man that I grew up knowing, loved, and lived up in the woods not far from us. And of course, he had a bunch of old hunting dogs. He lived by himself. He had real long beard and real long hair. He looked kind of scary. Mama didn't like for me to go up there. She said he stunk. I said, well, Mama, we do too. And we did. But anyhow, she was afraid he had a drinker problem. And I'd heard her say that when I was a kid. You know how your little kids will just say anything they hear. So I asked him one day. I said, Applejack, do you have a drinking problem? He said, no. That's the easiest thing I've ever done. But anyhow, in all seriousness, I did love him, and he taught me a lot of stuff about a world outside the Smoky Mountains, because he'd been in the war, so he'd been on airplanes and ships and trains. And I loved that about him, but mostly I loved the fact that he played the banjo, and he taught me, and years after he was gone, I wrote this about him. He lived by the apple orchard in this little old orchard shack. His real name was Jackson Taylor, but I called him Applejack. And old Applejack was loved by everyone he ever knew. Of course, Applejack picked apples.

was fun. See, that's another one of those songs you can just get right into. Well, he didn't like it. He's leaving. I think you got to go pee, ain't you? Well, we don't like to go, can we? Oh, no, he's going to be mad at me forever for embarrassing him. Well, anyway, you come on back, though, when you're done, okay? We'll wait on you. Anyway, I want to ask you folks a question. How many of you folks out there are married? Woo! That's a lot of people. How many of you are happily married? How many of you wouldn't dream answering that second question? Oh, well, I ain't trying to start no trouble because I don't want to be responsible for a D-I-V-O-R-C-E. Tell him what that spells. Anyway, I've been married 36 years myself to the same old guy. And I'm sick of it.

0: That's fun, wasn't it? You mind if I get me a sip of water? I'll be right back. It's right over there. Spring's right over here.
1: Love you, Dolly.
0: I told you to wait in the truck. Ready to go again now. Yeah. Anyway, that was fun. Are you having a good time out there? Well, I'm sorry they got so many lights on you, but they're doing a special, I guess they told you. So you're going to be on TV, so at least you're a pretty crowd. Lord, we had some ugly people here last night. Not really. We had a good crowd last night, but they didn't like the lights in their face either. But I didn't know you was going to be all lit up, but I'm glad I could see you. That's all right. It won't show that much. And like I say, at least you know you look good. You know, we've been having a lot of success with our records here lately. And people say, well, what do you call this music you're doing? I said, well, I'm doing exactly what I've always done since I started singing. I'm doing a little bit of bluegrass now, a little more than had been. And of course, we're doing some mountain music and country music. And I said, well, I don't know that we have to put a new label on it, but we are a bunch of hicks. So I guess we could call it Hick Hop. Of course, they got all that hip-hop. You've heard that song, Who Let the Dogs Out? Probably, ain't you? Yeah. Well, we thought about calling our latest CD, Who Let the Hogs Out? Decided that we'd call it something else. As a matter of fact, we decided that we'd call it Halos and Horns, but you know, it's a hard thing, this Halos and Horns. It's like about people trying to choose right from wrong. I mean, we all want to be good, don't we? But we're usually just a little too bad to be real good and too good to be real bad. So it's kind of like we got a little devil, you know, on this shoulder here, and he's just telling you in this ear how much fun it is to be bad. Then we got a little angel over here on this right shoulder, whispering in your ear, saying how good it is to be good. Of course, I'm not going to say which way I've been leaning lately, but hey, I see a few of you are leaning this way too. Don't try to straighten up now, all right? But anyhow, the good thing is, it's never too late to get on the right side of the angels. It just ain't as much fun. Anyway, this is called Halos and Horns.

fun one. I had a good time writing that song. I stayed up all night trying to figure out all the stuff I was going to leave him. So I had fun. Anyway, I hope you like that. Anyway, this next song, I guess everybody's had a broken heart. I mean, everybody, if you've been married as long as we say we have, well, you know, we go through stuff. I think not many people ever get out of this world without getting hurt now and then. It might be a different kind of hurt, but they say in Nashville, if you're going to be a songwriter and you're going to write songs, if you want to have a hit, make it hurt. Well, this next one is pretty sad. It hurts. I don't know if it'll be a hit, but I like singing it, and I hope you like it. It's called Dagger Through the Heart.

guitar. Looks like a 57 Chevrolet. Without wheels. That is beautiful. I spent a lot of time in the back of a 57 Chevrolet. Back seat. Oh, not that. I was just little then. It was my brother's car. I was back there with the back seat out looking for loose change where he'd been back there. Anyway, I do think this is a pretty guitar. And I get to play the wah-wah on this one, so I drug this all the way up here just to do this.